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0: is the day the Lord has made. I will rejoice and be glad in it. This is Destiny Prayer Network on radio. I greet everyone under the sound of my voice in the name of the Lord Jesus. Amen.
1: Hallelujah. Dearly beloved, permit me to use this opportunity to invite you personally to Fresh Oil Conference 2026. This program is going to be a blessing to you. If you are tired of dryness in your spirit and you are really hungry for a fresh touch from the Lord, then position yourself for this program. Fresh Oil Conference 2026 will be holding right here in the city of Port Harcourt on the 30th and 31st of July, 3 p.m., 30th and 31st of July, 2026. The venue is Destiny Prayer Network International Prayer Center, number 3 Akubo Street, D-Line, Port Harcourt. The Lord bless you and keep you and bring you. I look forward to seeing you in Jesus' name. Amen. Our prayers this morning will be taken from the book of Job chapter 4, verse 12 to 13. Job 4, 12 to 13. Now, a new thing was secretly brought to me, and my ear received a little thereof in thoughts from the visions of the night, when deep sleep falleth on men. Hallelujah. Father, I thank you this morning for the gift of this new day. I decree favor, blessings, promotion into this day for my life and that of my loved ones in the name of Jesus. I pray for you, child of God, this morning. I declare favor, I declare breakthrough, I declare promotion into this day for your life, for the lives of your loved ones, in the name of Jesus. Hallelujah. Once again, I decree favor, I decree breakthroughs, I decree blessings and promotion into your day, into your life today, in the name of Jesus. Amen. Into your own life and the lives of your loved ones, your spouses, your children, your relations, in Jesus' name. Amen. Negative signs and wonders, controlling my seasons through dreams, perish in the name of Jesus. All those negative signs you see, all those confusing wonders controlling your seasons through dreams, this morning we command those dreams to fail. I decree and declare all those negative dreams that you had last night, people had for you, they dreamt it concerning you and they've told you before, child of God, I decree by the spirit of the prophet that those dreams, they will never come to pass in the name of Jesus. Right from this studio, I nullify them, I cancel them by the blood of Jesus. Amen. Once again, negative signs and wonders controlling your season, controlling your life through dreams, I command them all to perish in the name of Jesus. Amen. Negative signs and wonders controlling my life, controlling my seasons through dreams, perish in the name of Jesus. Amen. Any sacrifice eaten by me in the dream that is breeding strange things into my life, be consumed by the blood of Jesus. Son of God, I encourage you, join me. Let's pray this prayer together. One will chase 1,000, two will chase 10,000. Any sacrifice eaten by me in the dream that is breeding strange things into my life, be consumed by the blood of Jesus. Be consumed by fire. If I eat, if I drink any deadly thing, it shall not hurt me. By the power of God's water, I nullify all such strange things that you have eaten and is breathing strange things into your life. It's consumed this morning by the power in the name of Jesus. It's consumed by the fire of the Holy Ghost. Go in this thy might. A great day is ahead of you, child of God. In Jesus' mighty name, it is done. Amen. Hallelujah. Dearly beloved, permit me to use this opportunity to invite you personally to Fresh Oil Conference 2026. This program is going to be a blessing to you. If you are tired of dryness in your spirit and you are really hungry for a fresh touch from the Lord, then position yourself for this program. Fresh Oil Conference 2026 will be holding right here in the city of Port Harcourt on the 30th and 31st of July, 3 p.m. The venue is Destiny Prayer Network International Prayer Center, number 3 Akubo Street, D-Line, Port Harcourt. I look forward to seeing you in Jesus' name. Amen.
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0: Swae Lee makes a return with this song Suitcase. Absolutely love the feel to the production and teams up with someone who he's very familiar with on a number of projects right now. French Montana, who by the way is enjoying a very interesting new relationship where he's engaged to royalty from the UAE. My name is Big Shetty on the beat. This is your Morning Rush on the Beat 97.9 FM. Interesting fact about Swae Lee lately is that he just released his first solo debut album, Same Difference, it's called. And from this project, aside working with his brother Slim Jimmy and the rest of them, who made other tracks that have been, massive raves all around the globe, he's been dealing with a number of, solo movements, collaborative work, and we're looking forward to seeing some really big things from him. I was recently in Nigeria, I think early last year, touring across Lagos and some parts of the country, and we're looking forward to even bigger ones coming through for him right now. Be sure to go cop Same Difference everywhere you get your good music. While you're at it, let's get your day started the right way, right here on your Heartbeat station. It's a beautiful new week, and we're getting you started off with so many updates from the weekend. Drama in the World Cup fixtures with results that completely surprised a number of people, and some others that, not necessarily surprised us, but the score margins were quite wide. A number of nations completely disappointing when it comes to results in their fixtures. Whatever it is, make sure you start your day the right way with us. It is, of course, 6:46, make that 6:47 a.m. right now across Nigeria, and I hope you're off to a good start. Whether you're about to get into a vehicle, heading to your office for the early hours of your morning work resumption, or getting ready to get those kids to school for the early hours of school run, whatever it is, I hope that we get you through it and make sure you get through it in a fine way. Dial us up with the Beat 97.9 FM. Speaking about a lot going down, Future and Tyler getting massive love for this one from the World Cup and many more. It's called Game Time right here on your Morning Rush. Good morning.
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2: 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I am Nathan Williams. The headlines. Tinubu hails Oyebanji's victory, urges opposition to rally round re-elected governor. Minority caucus rebukes House spokesman over lapdog comment, demands apology. On the foreign scene, Ethiopia Prime Minister's party wins landslide as fears grow of new conflict. And in sport, White House consider changing strict travel restriction. And now the news in full. The Independent National Electoral Commission, INEC, has declared Governor Biodun Oyebanji of the All Progressive Congress, APC, as the winner of the 2026 Ekiti State Governorship election. The returning officer for the election, Adenike Oladiji, announced the result at about 3:13 a.m. on Sunday, declaring that Oyebanji secured a total of 319,224 votes to defeat his closest rivals in the contest conducted across the state's 16 local government areas. Oladiji, a professor and vice chancellor of the Federal University of Technology, said the candidate of the People's Democratic Party (PDP), Oluwole Oluyede, scored 40,543 votes, while Dare Bejide of the African Democratic Congress (ADC) polled 12,872 votes. She further disclosed that 384,940 voters were accredited for the election, while 375,777 valid votes were recorded. According to her, 6,332 votes were rejected, bringing the total vote cast to 382,109. The declaration brought to a close a closely watched governorship election in which voters across Ekiti State turned out on Saturday to elect a governor amid a generally peaceful atmosphere, despite report of technical challenges and allegations of irregularities in some locations. Meanwhile, President Bola Tinubu has congratulated Governor Biodun Oyebanji of Ekiti State on his re-election, but told the opposition to rally around him. Tinubu's comments came in a statement by his spokesman, Bayo Onunuga, who said the resounding victory in Saturday's Ekiti State governorship election is a clear vote of confidence in continuity, stability and people-centered governance. He said the Ekiti governor's first term was marked by significant strides in infrastructure, agriculture, youth employment, education, healthcare, and rural development under the BAO agenda. Tinubu reaffirmed the federal government's commitment to partner with Ekiti State to deliver more dividends of democracy and accelerate the Renewed Hope agenda across Nigeria. Now, the Minority Caucus of the House of Representatives has rejected the statement by the Chairman, House Committee on Media and Public Affairs, saying the legislature is not and will never be a lapdog of the executive. In a statement signed by newly appointed spokesperson Hon. Afam Ogene, the caucus expressed grave concern over the House spokesman's use of the phrase House Notes to respond to their concerns on insecurity and hardship. The opposition lawmakers stressed that it is the constitutional duty of Parliament to hold the executive to account, citing the president's own words while in opposition, that the bulk stops at the president's table. They argued the last sitting was on Monday, June 15, 2026, and no resolution was passed to authorize a collective House position, making the spokesman's statement improper and misleading. The caucus accused the executive of repeatedly failing to honor commitments to Nigerians and accused the House spokesman of defending the indefensible instead of demanding accountability. At an emergency virtual meeting, the minority caucus resolved to demand a public apology within 72 hours or petition the House Committee on Ethics and Privileges and to raise the issue of persistent non-implementation of the national budget since 2024, noting that defense and security MDAs have recorded less than 30% budget implementation. The candidate of the All Progressive Congress, Ikeji Asogwa, has emerged winner of a June 20 Enugu North Senatorial District by-election. Asogwa pulled 162,360 votes to defeat his closest rival, Chief Nestor Ezeme of the People's Democratic Party PDP, who scored 9,299 votes. The by-election was conducted to replace the late Senator Oke Ezea, who represented the district and died on November 18, 2025, at the age of 62. Announcing the result in Nsukka, the returning officer of the election, Professor Christian Ezeibe, Dean of the Student Affairs Department at the University of Nigeria, Nsukka, said Asogwa scored the highest number of votes to emerge winner. According to Ezeibe, the number of registered voters in Enugu North Senatorial District, 727,340, while 184,094 were accredited for the election. The Independent National Electoral Commission, INEC, has declared Olaka Ngwogu of the People's Democratic Party, PDP, as the winner of the River South East Senatorial District by-election held on Saturday. Announcing the results are the River South East Senatorial Collection Center in Bori on Saturday night, the INEC returning officer, Professor Rosemary Ogu, said Ngwogu polled 46,961 votes to defeat his closest challenger, the APC's Osarukaka Ebenezer Erewari, who scored 1,647 votes. The Action Alliance Douglas Fabeke got 1,175 votes, while the Liberal Party's Sam Kinani polled 367. The election was conducted to fill the seat left vacant following the death of Senator Barry Mpigi in February. 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Still to come, we are foreign, sports and entertainment. Do stay with us. On the foreign scene, Ethiopian Prime Minister Abiy Ahmed is the big winner following the country's general election, as his party has retained its overwhelming parliamentary majority, despite the poll being overshadowed by conflict, accusations of repression and little participation by opposition parties. The Prosperity Party, which won 438 of the 501 contested seats, will form the new government, with Abiy set to be sworn in for another term at the beginning of October. Still in the foreign scene, United States and Iranian officials have started direct talks in Switzerland after gaining an initial agreement to end the war last week. The deal includes a commitment to reach a final agreement within 60 days, as well as an end to fighting on all fronts, including in Lebanon and the reopening of the Strait of Hormuz. But more clashes between Israel and Iran-backed Hezbollah in Lebanon prompted Iran to announce it had shut the shipping route on Saturday. Tracking data shows vessels have continued to pass through it. After talks started, President Donald Trump said on social media that Iran must immediately stop their highly paid proxies in Lebanon from causing trouble. He threatened to hit Iran very hard again if they did not. In sports news, the White House is considering changing the strict travel restriction Iran are facing at the 2026 World Cup. Iran are allowed to fly into the United States, who are co-hosts, along with Canada and Mexico, a day before they have a game, and have to leave the country on the same day as the match under the conditions of their visas. This led to head coach Amir Gallinoy saying they are the most oppressed team at the tournament following a 2-2 draw with New Zealand in Los Angeles in their opening game. However, Andrew Gulani, the executive director of the White House World Cup Task Force, says there are discussions going on about the timings for their travel to and from their third group match, which takes place in Seattle against Egypt on 27th of June. Still in sport, Lamine Yamal scored 10 minutes into his first World Cup start as Spain beat Saudi Arabia to register their first win of the tournament. The Barcelona teenager had been a second-half substitute in Spain's opening Group H game against Cape Verde, but he was unable to inspire his side to victory as the 2010 winners laboured to a deeply frustrating goalless draw. As expected, the 18-year-old was restored to manager Luis de la Fuentes' starting lineup against Saudi Arabia and he wasted little time in making his mark. In entertainment news, veteran Nollywood actor Francis Duru has debunked a viral report about him battling terminal illness. The rumors gained traction on social media after a video showing the actor in a frail state went viral. The development sparked concern about his health status among colleagues and fans. Speaking amid the development in an Instagram video, the veteran actor, who said he has never been that sick, also described the news as a handwork of the Merchant of Darkness and Wickedness. However, the disclaimer video also raised concern among his fans, who took to his comment section to complain about his physical appearance and sudden weight loss. And that's the world news on the Beat 97.9 FM Abuja. Thanks for listening. 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I am Nathan Williams. Have a pleasant day.
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3: Put your hands up.

Bamboo, one of the latest right now from Al Haji Techno himself. He's been busy. He's been having a very fruitful 2026. Aside his collaboration with Empire and, of course, his Cartel Music record label collaboration with Mr. Easy, he's had back-to-back singles like Wayo, songs like Mata, Foolish, and, of course, recently even came through alongside with a collaboration with DJ K-Wise on Don't Stop, and he's got a number of hits still coming through. A dual single recently released with Bamboo and Press Button are doing just nicely across all digital platforms. So if you're enjoying great music with Al Haji Techno, be sure to let him know on socials at Al Haji Techno. Good morning and welcome to your morning rush. Second hour already on the show, by the way. My name is Big Shetty on the beat. I hope you had a fantastic weekend. I had so much fun this weekend. It may take more than 5 hours to catch up to speed on all of that. But anyway, getting ready for all the drama in the world of sports. What a weekend we had, from Belgium having a goalless draw in their fixture against Iran to Spain almost completely taking the head off Saudi Arabia with 4 goals. Oyarzabal and, of course, Lamine Yamal absolutely taking that entire game off the hinges. And Netherlands, of course, came through with an emphatic return after their first fixture against Japan ended in a stalemate with 5 goals in their second fixture. But don't take my word for it, lots of drama went down in the world of the World Cup, and we're looking forward to even more. More of these analysis and, of course, some history making in the World Cup as well, coming through to you on Sports Extra next. Get ready for the third hour, because we got a whole lot more coming through right here on the show. Aside highlights from the weekend and all the fun we got up to, there are some serious food for thought, especially as regards making money, big money, in this new era and, of course, this new age and time. I'll keep you up to speed on all of that in a moment. My name is Big Shetty on the beat. This is your morning rush. Good morning.

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1: I am across the city of Abuja and you're enjoying Hits Back to Back on your third hour already on your morning rush. My name is Big Shetty of the Beats. 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Good morning. I hope you had a fantastic weekend. My highlights and briefing you about all about it coming up in a moment. But while that is ongoing, big shout out to Yemi Alade and Spyro with Yemi My Lover. Before that, of course, you checked out Black Bones and Ashake with their chart absolutely blazing tune, Chanel. And while we're at it, speaking of, there are a lot of things that are likely to beat box office and, of course, charts in the coming months. Big kudos already to Michael, the biography, or should I say the biopic, doing massive numbers, expected to cross over $1 billion in the coming days since it emerged in Asian cinemas as well. But now that we're talking movies, how about I take you into some that many are anticipating could be the finals of the great director and creator Steven Spielberg. Now, this is someone who has directed a number of movies like E.T., War of the Worlds, AI, Artificial Intelligence, and many more. So the world of science fiction is not something new for us and Steven Spielberg. But this movie, Disclosure Day, is giving us an insight into a perspective that we've never seen before, and we just might be seeing some of the best science fiction inspired work by Steven Spielberg coming real soon to cinemas in Nigeria. Private screenings already have been had in different parts of the world, in Paris and in London, and many are expecting when it will hit cinemas in Nigeria. But I can let you know, of course, that we're anticipating all of that in the coming days. Movies were also anticipating Toy Story, the fifth installment, the prequel in its third installment, House of Dragons, also expected, even though many fans are not quite excited as to how season 2 wrapped up. But whatever the case, we'll catch up to speed on these and many more as they come through right here on your Heartbeat Station. My name is Big Shetty on the Beat, getting your third hour off to a fun start. Plus, I promised all the updates and all the fun places I was at and you definitely miss if you were not with me. And you should definitely not miss this week when they come through. Coming up next, right here on your Heartbeat Station. Good morning.

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you've been missing out on quite a lot. But anyway, while we're at it, a whole lot more still expected to come through this week. Remember, the final Sundays of every month is Games Night at Vitality Central Park. I'll be letting you know all about that later on as the week progresses, but be sure to head on over to their socials at Vitality Central Park to know more and how you can be a part of that weekend shutdown. More fun still coming through right here on your Heartbeat station. Fourth hour coming in as well. And all the big hits that have been blazing through your weekend and all the drama that comes through with it, especially on social media and more. 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

July 4th, 2026, the 250th anniversary of American independence. The Great American State Fair becomes the center of it all. All 50 states, a national prayer moment. 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Freedom 250, the Great American State Fair, July 4th.

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1: President Bola Tinubu has congratulated Governor Biodun Oyebanji of Ekiti State on his re-election, but told the opposition to rally around him. Tinubu's comments came in a statement by his spokesman, Bayo Onunuga, who said the resounding victory in Saturday's Ekiti State governorship election is a clear vote of confidence in continuity, stability and people-centered governance. The Independent National Electoral Commission, INEC, has declared Olaka Mugu of the People's Democratic Party, PDP, as the winner of the River South East Senatorial District by-election held on Saturday. Announcing the results at the River South East Senatorial Collection Center in Bori on Saturday night, the INEC returning officer, Professor Rosemary Ogu, said Mugu polled 46,961 votes to defeat his closest challenger, the APC's Osaro Kaka Ebenezer Erewari, who scored 1,647 votes. The National Drug Law Enforcement Agency, NDLEA, has arrested two elderly men aged 84 and 75 for allegedly supplying and selling illicit drugs to secondary school students in Umuahia, Abia State. The suspects, identified as 84-year-old Godfrey Oji and 75-year-old Godwin Obiora, were arrested in separate operations by operatives of the agency. In the foreign United States and Iranian officials have started direct talks in Switzerland after gaining an initial agreement to end the war last week. The deal includes a commitment to reach a final agreement within 60 days, as well as an end to fighting on an all fronts, including in Lebanon and the reopening of the Strait of Hormuz. In sports news, the White House is considering changing the strict travel restriction Iran are facing at the 2026 World Cup. Iran are allowed to fly into the United States, who are co-hosts, along with Canada and Mexico, a day before they have a game and have to leave the country on the same day as the match under the conditions of their visas. In entertainment news, veteran Nollywood actor Francis Duru has debunked a viral report about him battling terminal illness. The rumors gained traction on social media after a video showing the actor in a frail state went viral. The development sparked concern about his health status among colleagues and fans. Speaking amid the development in an Instagram video, the veteran actor, who said he has never been that sick, also described the news as a handwork of the merchant of darkness and wickedness.
0: 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I am Nathan Williams. Have a pleasant day.
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0: Plain Jane, but it feel like a freeze. 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

July 4th, 2026, the 250th anniversary of American independence. The Great American State Fair becomes the center of it all. All 50 states, a national prayer moment. And that night, the largest fireworks display in the history of the world. There's never been a July 4th like this one. There never will be again. 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Freedom 250, the Great American State Fair, July 4th.

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0: and gentlemen, I don't mean to disturb, but this is a robbery. 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Call phones, cars, keys to the cars. 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

0: 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Now, in about, say, 30 days or another 60 days, campaigns would officially kick off for the 2027 elections. But hey, there was an election in Ekiti State over the weekend, and Governor Biodu Oyebanji of the APC has been re-elected as governor of Ekiti State after being formally declared winner of the governorship election by the Independent National Electoral Commission. Now, while he's celebrating his camp, they're all celebrating. There's a certain video that caught my attention, and I thought to bring it out here so we could talk about this as young people while we prepare for the coming election. Now, this is someone who sold her vote and, in quote, and allegedly to the party that won that election.
1: For life, 15 pa, one vote. 15 pa, say the way, 15 pa for what? For life.
0: Now, you can see she had 15K in cash to celebrate selling her vote, and this is something we should talk about. Now we're talking about vote buying. Now, you as someone with a PVC, as a young Nigerian, or even if you are old, you should enlighten the other people that selling your vote is not a good thing, okay? Because you sell your vote, and the policies these people who are being elected in the office are going to make would not affect you. Imagine spending that amount of money buying votes and you expect them to work. No, it turns to a hustle. So when they get in there, first things first, they want to recoup their money. Now, we don't know how to confirm this girl's video, but if what she's saying is true, that she sold her vote, then we as a people need to stop that vote buying. You need to stop selling your vote, okay? Stop selling your votes, and let's make Nigeria a better place. It's your drive time show on the Beat 97 ABJ. Keep us loud and locked.

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July 4th, 2026, the 250th anniversary of American independence. The Great American State Fair becomes the center of it all. 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There's never been a July 4th like this one. 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

0: 2026, and it's not just because of 1UP, BetBoom, and BetFreeze. 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
4: 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I am Nathan Williams. The headlines. Tinubu hails Oyebanji's victory, urges opposition to rally round re-elected governor. Minority caucus rebukes House spokesman over lapdog comment, demands apology. On the foreign scene, Ethiopia Prime Minister's party wins landslide as fears grow of new conflict. And in sport, White House consider changing strict travel restriction. And now the news in full.
5: The Independent National Electoral Commission, INEC, has declared Governor Biodun Oyebanji of the All Progressive Congress, APC, as the winner of the June 20 governorship election in Ekiti State. The declaration was made in Ado Ekiti by the state returning officer, Professor Adenike Oladiji, who is also the Vice Chancellor of the Federal University of Technology, Akure. According to the returning officer, Oyebanji secured 319,224 votes to emerge victorious, winning in all 16 local government areas of the state. His closest challenger, Dr. Oluwole Oluyede of the People's Democratic Party PDP, polled 40,543 votes, while the African Democratic Congress ADC candidate, Dari Bejide, garnered 12,872 votes. Oladiji said, Oyebanji Abiodun of APC, having satisfied the requirement of the law, is hereby declared the winner and returned elected. The returning officer also announced that 382,109 votes were cast in the election and 375,777 were valid.
6: That Oyebanji Abiodun Abayomi of APC, having satisfied the requirements of the law, is hereby declared the winner and is returned elected. Thank you all.
5: Earlier, the APC agent, Senator Cyril Fasui, thanked the people of Ekiti State for what he described as their overwhelming support and renewed mandate for Governor Oyebanji. The election result confirms Oyebanji's re-election for the second term as Governor of Ekiti State.
4: Meanwhile, President Bola Tinubu has congratulated Governor Biodun Oyebanji of Ekiti State on his re-election, but told the opposition to rally around him. Tinubu's comments came in a statement by his spokesman, Bayo Onanuga, who said the resounding victory in Saturday's Ekiti State governorship election is a clear vote of confidence in continuity, stability and people-centered governance. He said the Ekiti governor's first term was marked by significant strides in infrastructure, agriculture, youth employment, education, healthcare and rural development under the BAO agenda. Tinubu reaffirmed the federal government's commitment to partner with Ekiti State to deliver more dividends of democracy and accelerate the Renewed Hope agenda across Nigeria. A minority caucus of the House of Representatives has rejected a statement by the Chairman, House Committee on Media and Public Affairs, saying the legislature is not and will never be a lapdog of the executive. In a statement signed by newly appointed spokesperson, Honorable Afam Ogene, the caucus expressed grave concern over the House spokesman's use of the phrase House Notes to respond to their concerns on insecurity and hardship. The opposition lawmakers stressed that it is the constitutional duty of Parliament to hold the executive to account, citing the President's own words while in opposition, that the bulk stops at the President's table. They argued the last sitting was on Monday, June 15, 2026, and no resolution was passed to authorize a collective house position, making the spokesman's statement improper and misleading. The caucus accused the executive of repeatedly failing to honor commitments to Nigerians and accused the House spokesman of defending indefensible instead of demanding accountability. At an emergency virtual meeting, the minority caucus resolved to demand a public apology within 72 hours or petition the House Committee on Ethics and Privileges and to raise the issue of persistent non-implementation of the national budget since 2024, noting that Defence and Security MDAs have recorded less than 30% budget implementation.
5: The Nigerian Civil Society Situation Room has urged the Independent National Electoral Commission (INEC) and other electoral stakeholders to urgently confront declining voter participation ahead of the 2027 general elections, warning that persistent voter apathy could weaken democratic legitimacy if left unaddressed. The co-convener of the Situation Room, Celestine Odo of Action Aid Nigeria, speaking during a post-election briefing in a Ekiti State governorship poll held on June 20, 2026, said, despite a largely peaceful election process, voter turnout remained worryingly low, reflecting a trend that has continued in recent off-cycle elections. According to figures cited from the Independent National Electoral Commission (INEC), 1,028,929 voters were eligible for the election based on collected permanent voter cards, but only 384,940 were accredited, while 382,109 votes were cast, representing about 35% turnout. The Situation Room urged INEC, political parties, civil society organizations, and government institutions to intensify efforts aimed at rebuilding public trust and encouraging voter participation. It recommended sustained voter education, improved electoral transparency, and stronger accountability mechanisms to restore confidence in elections.
4: 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Still to come, we are foreign, sports, and entertainment. Do stay with us. On the foreign scene, Ethiopian Prime Minister Abiy Ahmed is the big winner following the country's general election, as his party has retained its overwhelming parliamentary majority, despite the poll being overshadowed by conflict, accusations of repression, and little participation by opposition parties. The Prosperity Party, which won 438 of the 501 contested seats, will form the new government, with Abiy set to be sworn in for another term at the beginning of October. Still on the foreign scene, United States and Iranian officials have started direct talks in Switzerland after gaining an initial agreement to end the war last week. The deal includes a commitment to reach a final agreement within 60 days, as well as an end to fighting on all fronts, including in Lebanon and the reopening of the Strait of Hormuz. But more clashes between Israel and Iran-backed Hezbollah in Lebanon prompted Iran to announce it had shut the shipping route on Saturday. Tracking data shows vessels have continued to pass through it. After talks started, President Donald Trump said on social media that Iran must immediately stop their highly paid proxies in Lebanon from causing trouble. He threatened to hit Iran very hard again if they did not. In sports news, the White House is considering changing the strict travel restriction Iran are facing at the 2026 World Cup. Iran are allowed to fly into the United States, who are co-hosts, along with Canada and Mexico, a day before they have a game and have to leave the country on the same day as the match under the conditions of their visas. This led to head coach Amir Gallinoy saying they are the most oppressed team at the tournament following a 2-2 draw with New Zealand in Los Angeles in their opening game. However, Andrew Gulani, the executive director of the White House World Cup Task Force, says there are discussions going on about the timings for their travel to and from their third group march, which takes place in Seattle against Egypt on 27th of June. Still in sport, Lamine Yamal scored 10 minutes into his first World Cup start as Spain beat Saudi Arabia to register their first win of the tournament. The Barcelona teenager had been a second-half substitute in Spain's

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1: This is your drive time show on the beat 97 ABJ. We're the final lap of the show. Velmo's here for you just to make sure your Monday evening is going on pretty well. And I hope you've been having a good Monday evening. So, have you heard something like this? Twins marrying twins? I know you have, but trust me, you've not heard this fashion. So, this is a rare and remarkable wedding celebration that took place in Ibadan, Oyo State, over the weekend as twin brothers exchanged vows with twin sisters in a joint ceremony that has attracted widespread social attention. What is the fuss about? So, Oguntoye Taiwo Oye married Taiwo, one of the twin sisters, while Oguntoye Kehinde Oladele wedded the other sister, Kehinde. Oh my goodness. Now, I know twins marry twins, but this is a different vibe, and you need to see how they showed up, the colors, everything matching. I hope they don't get their wives mixed up, because the pairs just look alike. They look alike. And trust me, twins can be funny. They can take it a step further and live in the same house. Oh my days, that is even more trouble for people on the outside observing, but it signifies more love for those on the inside. It's your drive time show. We are the Beat 97 ABJ. Keep it locked and loud.

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